0: I-25 looking pretty good through town. Average speed about 65 miles per hour. We do have a crash in the cleanup stages. Northbound Nevada at Fillmore, the right lane is blocked. If you're headed up to the Castle Rock Denver area, no major delays at this time. Going to take you 50 minutes in the South Denver, a 5-minute delay, and 27 minutes to Pueblo, no delays. I'm James Brown with traffic.
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3: Your 100.7, the word AccuWeather forecast. Overnight will be partly cloudy with a low of 64. On Tuesday, expect partly sunny skies with a heavy thunderstorm possible in the afternoon, potentially leading to flash flooding and damaging winds. The high will reach 87 degrees. Tuesday night may see a thunderstorm in spots during the evening. Otherwise, expect partly cloudy skies with a low of 61. Wednesday will bring a mix of clouds and sun with the chance of a thunderstorm in some areas during the afternoon. The high temperature will be 85 degrees. I'm AccuWeather meteorologist Jason Katarina for 100.7 The Word.
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5: It's a question as old as time itself. Why do good people suffer? Not the ones who've walked away from God or compromised their integrity, but the faithful ones, the ones who've done everything right. Today on Insight for Living, Chuck Swindoll will dive headfirst into this issue as we begin our series, Job, a Man of Heroic Endurance. If life has ever felt not just difficult, but genuinely unfair, if you've ever wondered where God is in the middle of your pain, then you're in the right place. Chuck sets the stage.
6: If you have a Bible with you, I'd like to invite you to turn to the book of Job. If you're not familiar with your Bible, it's a large book just before Psalms, toward the center of the Bible. By the way, it's a good time for me to suggest, if you don't own your own copy of the Scriptures, and I find that more common than one would think, this would be a good time this week for you to go to a Christian bookstore and purchase. I would suggest the New American Standard Bible, if you want to follow along with the text that I use. And be sure you get the whole Bible, not just the New Testament. And you may want to get a study Bible. It's a little more serious work. It has some helps in the bottom, and then you'll find out where I get all my ideas. You get a hold of a good study Bible, and then you'll begin to mark it, and it'll become your own. One of the great legacies we leave for our children and our children's children is our Bibles. I have my dad's Bible. I have a copy of one of my mother's Bibles. On occasion, it's very insightful to read through there, see the times they were praying for me, among other things. So anyway, Book of Job, let me read for you the first 12 verses of chapter 1. There was a man in the land of Uz whose name was Job. And that man was blameless, upright, fearing God, and turning away from evil. 7 sons and 3 daughters were born to him. His possessions also were 7,000 sheep, 3,000 camels, 500 yoke of oxen, 500 female donkeys, and very many servants. And that man was the greatest of all the men of the East. His sons used to go and hold a feast in the house of each one on his day. That probably refers to his birthday. On his day. And they would send and invite their 3 sisters to eat and drink with them. It came about when the days of feasting had completed their cycle that Job would send and consecrate them, rising up early in the morning and offering burnt offerings according to the number of them all. For Job said, "Perhaps my sons have sinned and cursed God in their hearts."

0: 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Well, June, let's get to our caller tonight. We have a new caller for Hope in the Night. Let's welcome Dee to Hope in the Night.
1: Hi, Dee. Welcome to Hope.
2: Hey there, June. Thank you so much for taking my call.
1: You are so welcome.
2: And I am so excited to dive into this topic of singleness in my life.
1: Okay.
2: I really appreciate your feedback and any insights you might have to offer. I'm really struggling right now in my life, and I have been for a while.
1: Struggling right now.
2: Yeah.
1: And you've been struggling for how long?
2: About 4 years, and a few years before that. I am 38 years old, 38. I recently turned 38 in May. And I've actually been engaged 3 times in my life, but never married, at age 23, age 27, and age 34. So in my last relationship, I was engaged, and we got engaged rather quickly, mainly because I wasn't comfortable having sexual relations with my fiancé until we were engaged. I know we should technically wait until

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1: 100.7 The Word, Valdo in the morning with you, right here on Wake Up with the Word. It's a Tuesday morning. Welcome aboard, everybody. Hey, your AccuWeather forecast for today, pretty much like yesterday and pretty much like tomorrow. A high of right around 90 degrees again and a real good chance for showers and thunderstorms rolling through later on in the afternoon. Truth for Life with Alistair Begg is coming up at 6:30, right after we check those news headlines coming up right here on The Word.
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5: 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We go through books of the Bible chapter by chapter and verse by verse. 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So we're going to focus on the grace of Jesus Christ for salvation and also for living. 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
9: For SRN News, I'm Rich Thomason in Washington. Parts of the Midwest have taken a pounding from powerful storms that swept the region, and that includes at least one tornado. Menasha, Wisconsin resident Kimberly Jones telling WBAY-TV that she was at home when the storm struck.
10: Sirens went off, and my daughter and I grabbed a cat, went in the basement, got really quiet, like ears started to pop, almost like a, you know, we're on an airplane or something, and it was intense.
9: Hundreds of thousands of utility customers are without power, outages extending from Illinois and Wisconsin to Ohio. Anti-regime protesters in Iran continue paying the ultimate price for speaking out earlier this year. There have been more executions in Iran. On Wall Street, the Dow futures are 345 points higher. NASDAQ futures down 300 points. This is SRN News.
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0: is complete without mentioning that he was a powerful voice for the pro-life movement. "Until my last breath, I will be fighting for this cause," he said. And he was. He was a fierce defender of Ukraine. He was a fierce defender of the unborn. And on the surface, these might seem like two completely separate issues. But it strikes me that in another way, they are both of a piece. In both cases, Lindsey Graham saw injustice, and he spoke up.
1: Again, that was from Senator Thune. That was just this morning, correct?
2: That's right. Yes, that was in the Capitol Rotunda as they had a there will be a funeral service in South Carolina, but there was kind of this congressional version that took place in the Capitol this morning. And the majority leader there, Senator John Thune, speaking, and really a great tribute to the late senator. But once again, I think that's key as well of defending the unborn and injustice. And when we even think about the work that we do here and the fact that we are such a staunch pro-life organization and we are the American Center for Law and Justice, when you hear that, and your discussion about people dehumanizing others, it seems that we forget that no matter your background or where you're from, we all, as humans, are made in the image of God, and that is where we, as a starting point of this organization, with our Christian values, if you forget that, it's very easy to demonize other people to the extent we're seeing.
1: Well, yeah,
2: and not just have political fights, but actually think of individuals as less than human.
1: I saw a mutual friend of ours who's a songwriter professionally. You got a bill passed he'd been working on for years to get new ways that royalties are going to get paid for songwriters. And the comments, he's a Democrat, by the way, very loud Democrat. All the comments were, "How dare you work with the administration?" So much so that he had to say, put out a statement. This is what we're dealing with here right now. We'll be right back with CeCe Hyle joining us.
3: We've witnessed monumental legal victories from defending the 14th Amendment and protecting our sacred American right to vote, the overturning of Roe versus Wade, and standing up for the religious liberty of our kids and seniors. But even with the many historic wins we've achieved, the battle is far from over. The attacks on our constitutionally protected rights persist. 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
1: 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Senior counsel here at the ACLJ, CeCe Hyle, is joining us right now. It's been a few weeks. People are wondering where you were. you sat down, you're like, yeah, I just got back from Morocco. So we're like, all right, I think we need to have CeCe on to talk about what's going on, because this is the work that we're doing around the world.
8: Yeah.
1: The ACLJ team is at it. And of course, you're a big part of now the Religious Liberty Council and everything that's happening as well. So make sure we always plug that too. But
8: yeah.
1: Where have you been? What have you been up to?
8: Well, obviously,